0: was special and always on my heart and my mind. I prayed for you.
1: We've got your great gospel music. 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
1: Paul says, I want you to know how you ought to conduct yourself in the house of God because it is the church of the living God. I like the way he said that. The living, not the dead God, not the distant God, not the theist God, not just some random deity. He's the living, present God. That word in the Greek actually means the active God. How you ought to conduct yourself in the church of the God who is active. What does that mean? That means he's a participant in the service. He's a participant in the church. He's on the board. He is actively engaging us in the church. When you listen to the worship song and all of a sudden you go off into your own world and you're singing just to God like it's just you, Hans always says it, an audience of one, just you and God. Yeah, when you're there in the kingdom, in that place, you know that place that you go to? God is active with every one of us when we're worshiping. He's participating and we're cooperating with him. We understand all that pressure that you're feeling, that stress that you feel. It's not from God, because if you understood the truth, God is active. You're just standing in a place. You're in his stead, but God is here.
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2: The Bible says that we all have sinned and come short of the glory of God. All of us have made a mistake. Do anybody out there know what I'm talking about? Or maybe you just came here saved. Maybe you was born saved, sanctified, and filled. But I didn't come here like that. But how many of y'all know that the Lord can fix it?

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And there's somebody here right now, you're under the sound of my

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And the devil would tell you that

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You got Urban Praise from Moody Radio.

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1: I want you to know, long as I got King Jesus, I don't need nobody else. Do you hear me what I say? 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Come on.

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1: The choir is in the choir stand, and we praise to the Lord. Hey!

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Listen, I was traveling Columbus, Ohio, and I'm gonna be brief. Can I tell my testimony? When I got to Columbus, Ohio, we got there late for some reason. And I want y'all to get real quiet, man, because I want them to hear this. We got there real late, and so it was time for us to get on stage as soon as we got there. So we put on our clothes and we went on the stage. It was something just like this auditorium. People packed in.

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And I'm not saying this to make anybody sad or be sad for me, because I want you to see the joy in Jesus. Listen, listen. When I started singing, I became very

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And when they pulled me off stage, they got me back there, and the doctor said, when anything goes wrong with you in your head, you have an uncontrollable situation in your stomach. Some of you might know what was going on with me.

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But I was constantly in prayer with Jesus. When you got a connection with Jesus, everything the devil try to tell you it's gonna be, God tells it to flee. Can I get a witness? Well, it went on. I got there to my house and I told my wife, I said, honey, I feel as sick as I've ever been in my life. And by the baby only being 2 months old, she said, well, we can't get out because the baby hadn't had a shot, and it was very cold in December. So

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And they took me back to the x-ray room, and when they got me there, they examined me through and through. And when they reached my head, they found something serious wrong. And when the doctor came and brought me back in the emergency room, my wife was standing there, and she began to call the family because she knew something was wrong. And when the doctor looked me dead in the eye, he said, "Mr. Porter, I was still in my right mind." He said, "You have a blood clot on the brain. You've been bleeding on the brain for 2 long days. We don't understand how you are alive." Can somebody shout hallelujah? Why nobody but Jesus touch my feeble body? Hey, hallelujah. Thank you, Jesus. Yeah. Well, let me go on. I got to stop this. I'm trying to stop right now, but I got to tell it. Listen. Well, they said, "We got to operate immediately." They said, "If we cut on you, I understand you're a national gospel singer. You'll never sing again." Well, if we do laser surgery, we'll have to go in, year out to get that scar tissue out your brain. They said, "The only thing we don't understand is that by you being bleeding for 2 days, we examine your x-rays and it seems like the blood has formed a cold glue and stuck on top of the vein and stopped the vein from bleeding." No, it wasn't nobody but Jesus. Can I get a witness? Listen. They said, "Well,

Listen, I laid there sick as I could be, blind in one eye, and he said, we're going to lay you in the hospital for a few days to figure out what we're going to do, because we can't understand why the blood is holding your vein. So 1, 2, 3 days went by. Wednesday night, I couldn't communicate with my family. I just talked to the Lord mentally. And I saw the Lord come to me, but before the Lord came to me, that low-down, dirty devil said, Paul, look at you. Went all over the country singing gospel. Where is your God now? How many know that the devil would try you at your lowest point in your life? Listen.

And the Lord didn't let me wrestle with the devil 5 minutes. The Lord came in and said, Paul, I laid you here for a reason. He said, I laid you here. And when he said that, I seen a body pop up, a well by

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Can I sing it? Listen. Had a little money. Oh, I had lots of friends. Life had been good to me. Thought I knew where my journey would end.

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All the money in the world couldn't help me. All the doctors and all the medicine and all the tools were sitting around me. But they had to wait, they had to wait, they had to wait, yeah! Come on, son. How many ever been through something? Couldn't see your way. In the midnight hour when there wasn't nobody around. And couldn't get no help. But then you remember who you were. Remember that you were a child of God. Remember, you didn't have to leave out of your room because he was right there by your side. And when you sat there and really thought about it and you begin to call on him, you begin to quicken in your spirit and knew that he could come when you wanted him to. And I know that if you just stood right there and waited on Jesus, how many can say he delivered on time? How many times you didn't have no money in your pocket? How many times you got sick and your pills ran out? How many times that you didn't understand your mother, your father, your sister, brother, everybody was just you on your job. But when you turn to Jesus, when you turn to Jesus, when you turn to Jesus, he made a way for you. Help me say,

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If Rance Adams here, he say, I need you to work it out. 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Just wave your hand.

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1: The leader in the church has to be able and willing to humble himself and to open himself completely up before God and say, "This is what I am. Not much to work with, but this is it. This is me. Sorry for the inconvenience, but this is me." It's difficult to do that. And sometimes, because the heart is so deceitful, we can even deceive ourselves into believing that we're one thing. But when trials come, you find out that there's more to you than meets the eye. There is some aggression there that you never even noticed before. There is some anxiety and fearfulness there that you never really acknowledged before, but you know it's there. You somehow know it's there.
0: We were created to make His praise glorious. Lift your voice with Urban Praise. 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

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Sometimes I just look in the mirror and say, I'm stronger.

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1: Go back to James chapter 2, verse 20. But you are willing to recognize, you foolish person. He says, are you willing to learn? I'm sorry, that's my heartbeat at this church. I don't care to just make you feel good. I want you to learn. My job is to empower you, not to keep you here so I could enslave you. He says, you foolish fellow, faith without works is useless. How do you walk? You walk understanding that if I don't do the Bible, I go broke. So God, I don't care what the chaos says. I care what you say. My job is to fix my eyes on you. You the author and finisher. So if we go finish something that you authored, I got to keep my eyes fixed. You must understand that faith don't always make sense. How do you stand up over a Red Sea? Don't make sense to put a stick over water. Especially when there's chaos all around you. 2 million people screaming and hollering, saying you brought them out here to die. You did this, you did that, you did that. But all he had was Joshua and Caleb and a stick. The first thing you must understand is that it doesn't make sense. The second thing you understand is, if I go the other way, I'm dead. When you live by faith, you die. He lives. So guess what? You no longer walk because he walks for you. Stop trying to tell God your way. You can't see tomorrow. Don't tell me about your walk. Learn mine.
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3: Survey 100 people and most will say they believe in God. Maybe not in the same way, but there is a basic belief. It's an important admission, but it's not enough. If God is real, then we don't have creative license to make God whatever we choose. God's reality won't change according to our perception. God will remain the same no matter what we think. The real question, what is God really like? Some will say, it's not what you believe, it's how much you believe it. Well, a wise man once said, strong faith in a weak plank will get you wet, but weak faith in a strong plank will get you across the river. Jesus Christ spoke about faith and said we only need faith the size of a small seed. It's not how strong our faith is, but where our faith is placed. Friends may say they believe in God, but what kind of God? What do they really believe? Why do they believe it? Make them think about truth. Then tell them the truth found in Jesus Christ.
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1: Go back to James chapter 2, verse 20. But you are willing to recognize, you foolish person. He says, are you willing to learn? I'm sorry, that's my heartbeat at this church. I don't care to just make you feel good. I want you to learn. My job is to empower you, not to keep you here so I could enslave you. He says, you foolish fellow, faith without works is useless. How do you walk? You walk understanding that if I don't do the Bible, I go broke. So God, I don't care what the chaos says. I care what you say. My job is to fix my eyes on you. You the author and finisher. So if we don't finish something that you authored, I got to keep my eyes fixed. You must understand that faith don't always make sense. How do you stand up over a Red Sea? Don't make sense to put a stick over water. Especially when there's chaos all around you. 2 million people screaming and hollering, saying you brought them out here to die. You did this, you did that, you did that. But all he had was Joshua and Caleb and a stick. The first thing you must understand is that it doesn't make sense. The second thing you understand is, if I go the other way, I'm dead. When you live by faith, you die, he lives. So guess what? You no longer walk because he walks for you. Stop trying to tell God your way. You can't see tomorrow. Don't tell me about your walk. Learn mine.
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4: I want to

Hey, what's up, everybody? I'm Todd Delaney, and my favorite scripture is this one. Philippians 4:13. Why? Because I have to preach it to my son over and over and over again until he gets it in his spirit that there is nothing that you cannot do in God. I can do all things through Christ who gives me strength. You sometimes just need a little reminder that anything that you face, it does not matter. You can do it. Keep it right here on Urban.

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2: This is Debbie Adebayo from Singles Pleasing the Lord with Single Moments. Living the single life can pose many different challenges, ranging from fear that you'll never get married and have children to dealing with lust and loneliness. I was single for 24 years of my adult life, and one thing that I found essential to navigate through those tough times was to cultivate a heart of joy. When I made the choice to be joyful, and joy is always a choice and not necessarily a feeling or emotion, the difficulties associated with single living became manageable. I would ignite the force of joy through praise. I would express gratitude to God for who He was in my life and all He had already done for me. I would let Him know that I was trusting Him for my future and counting on Him during this difficult season in my life. Joy does not thank God for the problem. It expresses gratitude and acknowledges who God is despite the problems. James 1:2 says, "Consider it nothing but joy, my brothers and sisters, whenever you fall into various trials." Remember, if Satan can steal your joy, he can sabotage your victory. If he can get you to make your problem bigger than your God, you've already been defeated. If you'd like more information and to connect with Singles Pleasing the Lord, visit us at singlespleasingthelord.com.
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All right, I'm gonna try it like this.

Grace and peace, family. This is Marvin Sapp, and my word of encouragement is very simple. Because life is so very challenging, and so many times we feel like giving up and throwing in the towel, we need to understand that the only reason why the enemy is hitting you the way he's hitting you is it's because you're at a distance from what God said. It's because you're close. So remain encouraged and understand and remember this, that no matter what the challenge is, when you get past this, the rest of your days will be the best of your days.

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2: This week we're going to discuss the gift of gratitude. Recent research reveals that people often don't say thank you because they assume that the other person already knows that they are appreciative. Another study says that people under the age of 25 are presumed to be twice as likely to offer up sincere thanks. Thank you is one of the most powerful phrases that can be verbalized and demonstrated. It's always good to give thanks. Parents, here are a few quick thoughts regarding thanks. Be an example of thanksgiving by intentionally demonstrating gratitude before your teenagers whenever possible. Require your teens to say thanks around the house for the little things that can so easily be taken for granted. Guide your teens on various ways of saying thanks by encouraging them to do things such as send an email of thanksgiving to a company for a job interview. Give a note of thanks to their teacher for their dedication and commitment. Give a small gift to people who always show up to make a difference but are easily taken for granted. Dad and mom, it's the attitude of gratitude that will help your teens to be unselfish, kind, and thoughtful. Teach them always to say thanks. This is Titus Lee with Thoughts on Teens. Peace.
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0: protected. This means we need to be honest with ourselves about our weaknesses and set boundaries accordingly. The Shulamite woman in Song of Songs said, "Do not arouse or awaken love until it so desires." In other words, until it's the right time. You may think this is funny, but making a souffle comes to mind. They're so yummy, but so delicate. I have to be careful to take it out of the oven just the right time, or it'll just fall flat. It can end up not being what it's supposed to be if tampered with prematurely. And so it is with love, our hearts, and our bodies. Too much too soon can rob us of what we desire. There's so much to look forward to in love if we take the time to allow things to come to full maturity. God makes everything beautiful in its time. Think back to a time when you may have given too much too soon. What was the outcome? Well, I invite you to log on to michellehammond.com for more resources that give life. And remember, love always, live well.
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0: That's a good place to slip up those hands and give him some praise. Oh, I can't get no help in here. That's a good place to bless him.

Just know he has his hand. Just know he has his hand.

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1: This is Demi Adebayo from Singles Pleasing the Lord with Single Moments. Living the single life can pose many different challenges, ranging from fear that you'll never get married and have children to dealing with lust and loneliness. I was single for 24 years of my adult life, and one thing that I found essential to navigate through those tough times was to cultivate a heart of joy. When I made the choice to be joyful, and joy is always a choice and not necessarily a feeling or emotion, the difficulties associated with single living became manageable. I would ignite the force of joy through praise. I would express gratitude to God for who He was in my life and all He had already done for me. I would let Him know that I was trusting Him for my future and counting on Him during this difficult season in my life. Joy does not thank God for the problem. It expresses gratitude and acknowledges who God is despite the problems. James 1:2 says, "Consider it nothing but joy, my brothers and sisters, whenever you fall into various trials." Remember, if Satan can steal your joy, he can sabotage your victory. If he can get you to make your problem bigger than your God, you've already been defeated. If you'd like more information and to connect with Singles Pleasing the Lord, visit us at singlespleasingthelord.com.
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1: Hello, I'm Michelle McKinney Hammond, and this is Life Talk. Part of guarding our hearts is setting boundaries that keep us safe. Although God has given us hearts filled with passion, coupled with hormones and chemistry, He also requires that we control all these things that affect our flesh. While the world is having a free-for-all and sexuality has become a cheap commodity, those who know God understand how costly intimacy can be. We're called to make different choices, to respect our bodies and how God made us, to understand that sexuality and intimacy is a gift from God to be cherished and nourished and protected. This means we need to be honest with ourselves about our weaknesses and set boundaries accordingly. The Shulamite woman in Song of Songs said, "Do not arouse or awaken love until it so desires." In other words, until it's the right time. You may think this is funny, but making a souffle comes to mind. They're so yummy, but so delicate. I have to be careful to take it out of the oven just the right time, or it'll just fall flat. It can end up not being what it's supposed to be if tampered with prematurely. And so it is with love, our hearts, and our bodies. Too much too soon can rob us of what we desire. There's so much to look forward to in love if we take the time to allow things to come to full maturity. God makes everything beautiful in its time. Think back to a time when you may have given too much too soon. What was the outcome? Well, I invite you to log on to michellehammond.com for more resources that give life. And remember, love always, live well.
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4: Would you believe it? Elvis Presley makes more money 27 years after he died than he did when he was alive? It's true. The late singer's daughter recently sold her father's estate for close to $100 million. Presley Enterprises generated nearly $45 million last year.
5: Thank you very much.
4: Have you ever wished that you could do or create or say something that would outlive you? There is a universal longing for immortality in each of us. It is a part of the image of God stamped upon the human family when God created Adam. It is what Adam lost when he chose to eat of the tree of knowledge rather than the tree of life. The Bible says that by one man, Adam, sin entered into the world and death by sin, so that death passed upon all of us, for all have sinned. And the wages of sin is death, but the gift of God is eternal life through Jesus Christ our Lord. If you would like to know how you can begin a relationship with Jesus Christ, please call 1-888-NEED-HIM. 888-NEED-HIM.
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Work it out. Just wave your hand.

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1: When our kids complain that they can't get a Michael Jordan shoes or whatever is out these days, and because of one little lace coming out the shoe, they need a new shoe, we remind them. We remind them that we used to walk around with holes in our shoe with a cardboard over those holes. And that's why we run past, jump past puddles in the ground. It's simply because we didn't want the cardboard to get wet. We remind them how it was when I was growing up with three brothers and four sisters, what it was like to have one egg. If you got one egg that you didn't have to share, that was your birthday. That was once in the whole year. You remind them that you get an omelet and you are complaining about you wanted three eggs, not two eggs. You remind them of how privileged they are because of the history you and I came through. You see, our history helps us to understand the quality of what we have, the value of what we have, and many times we take it for granted because in our present, we're constantly complaining about what we don't have. You know, it's funny to see, and many times in life, that I didn't even know that we didn't have a lot. I thought we were having as much as we wanted to have when I was growing up. It's not until I started going around other people that I realized that I didn't have that much. And we keep looking for an American dream when Christ is saying, that ain't no dream. You ought to see heaven.
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1: I'm living, breathing proof that things can change, that the saving gift of grace

Hey family, it's Anita Wilson here, and I just want to share some words of encouragement with you. I realize that we're living through some of the roughest, craziest, most challenging times that we've ever seen. But the good news is that God is still God, and He is still sitting on the throne in control of every situation. And even though it took us off guard, it has not taken God off guard. He still has a plan for our lives. And even in the rough times, He is building us. He is not wanting to break us with those challenges. He is building us up. And He has plans for an expected end. It's plans of good and not of evil. So we can trust Him, and we can continue to give Him our best praise and worship, because He is still our God and we are His children, and He will come through for us. Any witnesses out there? This is Urban Praise.

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All right, I'm gonna try it like this.

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4: This is Max McLean. As ministers of the gospel, how should we regard those whom God places in our lives? Listen to the Bible from 2 Corinthians 5. So from now on, we regard no one from a worldly point of view. Therefore, if anyone is in Christ, he is a new creation. The old is gone, the new has come. All this is from God who reconciled us to himself through Christ and gave us the ministry of reconciliation, that God was reconciling the world to himself in Christ, not counting men's sins against them. And he has committed to us the message of reconciliation. We are therefore Christ's

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0: There are moments that hit so hard your heart feels like it slipped into your left shoe. The kind of shock that makes you whisper, "How could this be happening?" I recently found myself there. But then I remember what Jesus told the disciples. "Lazarus has died, and for your sake I am glad." Glad not because of the pain, but because he knew the outcome and the disciples' faith would be stronger. So I stopped talking. I closed my door. I prayed with urgency. I asked for divine wisdom. And then I became quiet enough to hear God. When you can practice this, the pause, the prayer, the listening, your faith is becoming steadfast. And just like he did for me, God responds. Today, all is truly well. As you reflect on that, remember these words, "Count it all joy when you meet trials, for you know that the testing of your faith produces steadfastness, lacking in nothing." James 1, verses 2 through 4. This has been your Be Moment, your moment to be still, to be fed by the Word of God, to be grateful. Share today's message and follow us at Blues to Blessings on Instagram, TikTok, and YouTube. 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

0: 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Yes, it is. Anybody still singing the choir? Where you at, choir members? God bless you. Whoa.
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6: See, when I say backslider, first picture that comes to mind is usually a person who at the club or carousing or cavassiering or shacking or partying. Did you know you could be right up in here, and be a backslider sitting right here? Do you know that your body could be in this sanctuary and your heart could be in the club and your mind could be on that pole? That's right. And so here now, notice what he does. Err from the truth. Here's the word. Literally means a planet that has left its rotation around the sun. What happens to a planet that gets out of the line with the sun? Destroy. But here is the tense. It literally speaks of it happened gradually. Not all at once, but gradually. Come on, say it with me. First, the devil gets a toehold. Then the devil takes a foothold. The foothold becomes a chokehold. And the chokehold becomes a stronghold. In other words, if you give him an inch, he'll take a mile. And how many of us start off, I'm just going to do this one time. That's all. I ain't going to do it no more. This the last time. I ain't doing this no more. It's the last time. Anybody ever say that? Yeah. And we come to the altar, oh God, forgive me. And then we leave back. And I tell you all the time, I wish I had the feeling that I had after I sinned, before I sinned.
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0: This is Demi Adebayo from Singles Pleasing the Lord with Single Moments. Living the single life can pose many different challenges, ranging from fear that you'll never get married and have children to dealing with lust and loneliness. I was single for 24 years of my adult life, and one thing that I found essential to navigate through those tough times was to cultivate a heart of joy. When I made the choice to be joyful, and joy is always a choice and not necessarily a feeling or emotion, the difficulties associated with single living became manageable. I would ignite the force of joy through praise. I would express gratitude to God for who He was in my life and all He had already done for me. I would let Him know that I was trusting Him for my future and counting on Him during this difficult season in my life. Joy does not thank God for the problem. It expresses gratitude and acknowledges who God is despite the problems. James 1:2 says, "Consider it nothing but joy, my brothers and sisters, whenever you fall into various trials." Remember, if Satan can steal your joy, he can sabotage your victory. If he can get you to make your problem bigger than your God, you've already been defeated. If you'd like more information and to connect with Singles Pleasing the Lord, visit us at singlespleasingthelord.com.
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4: This week we're going to discuss the gift of gratitude. Recent research reveals that people often don't say thank you because they assume that the other person already knows that they are appreciative. Another study says that people under the age of 25 are presumed to be twice as likely to offer up sincere thanks. Thank you is one of the most powerful phrases that can be verbalized and demonstrated. It's always good to give thanks. Parents, here are a few quick thoughts regarding thanks. Be an example of thanksgiving by intentionally demonstrating gratitude before your teenagers whenever possible. Require your teens to say thanks around the house for the little things that can so easily be taken for granted. Guide your teens on various ways of saying thanks by encouraging them to do things such as send an email of thanksgiving to a company for a job interview. Give a note of thanks to their teacher for their dedication and commitment. Give a small gift to people who always show up to make a difference but are easily taken for granted. Dad and mom, it's the attitude of gratitude that will help your teens to be unselfish, kind, and thoughtful. Teach them always to say thanks. This is Titus Lee with Thoughts on Teens. Peace.
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1: When our kids complain that they can't get a Michael Jordan shoes or whatever is out these days, and because of one little lace coming out the shoe, they need a new shoe, we remind them. We remind them that we used to walk around with holes in our shoe with a cardboard over those holes. And that's why we run past, jump past puddles in the ground, is simply because we didn't want the cardboard to get wet. We remind them how it was when I was growing up with three brothers and four sisters, what it was like to have one egg. If you got one egg that you didn't have to share, that was your birthday. That was once in the whole year. You remind them that you get an omelet and you are complaining about you wanted three eggs, not two eggs. You remind them of how privileged they are because of the history you and I came through. You see, our history helps us to understand the quality of what we have, the value of what we have, and many times we take it for granted because in our present, we're constantly complaining about what we don't have. You know, it's funny to see, and many times in life, that I didn't even know that we didn't have a lot. I thought we were having as much as we wanted to have when I was growing up. It's not until I started going around other people that I realized that I didn't have that much. And we keep looking for an American dream when Christ is saying, that ain't no dream. You ought to see heaven.
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want to tell you a little story. There was an old mother who lived in New Orleans who was displaced by Hurricane Katrina. She lost everything that she had, her home, car, family. And when they evacuated her, they sent her to a shelter between New Orleans and Baton Rouge. And while she sat there on a cot that they had provided for her, she had been without food and water and the necessities, and she began to cry. She started to shed tears. But while she was crying, she thought on the goodness of the Lord. And she started singing this little song.

0: Jesus. Come on, help me say that. Jesus, Jesus, Jesus. I need some help.
1: Jesus, Jesus, Jesus.
0: Come on, lift your voice and say, Jesus, Jesus, Jesus. Come on. Jesus, Jesus. Well, a young man walked up to her and said, Mother, why are you calling on Jesus? Shouldn't you be calling on FEMA? Shouldn't you be calling on the Red Cross, Salvation Army? Or better yet, shouldn't you be calling on President Bush and Cheney and those? And she said, son, you don't understand. There's a reason why I'm calling on that name. Because that's the name that's above every name. And she said, there's a reason why I'm calling on that name, Jesus. And you know what she told that young boy? She said, come here, let me tell you why I call on that name. Savior, Savior, Savior. Come on, help me say that.
1: Savior, Savior, Savior.
0: Anybody know him as the Savior?
1: Savior, Savior, Savior.
0: What's his name?

The paramedics was rushing by with a stretcher. They had an old man on the stretcher that had a seizure because he couldn't get his medication and his prescription. And she stopped him and said, "Where are you taking this man?" They said, "We're trying to get him over to the triage unit and get him some medical attention." She said, "Let me look at him." And while she was looking at the old man, a young girl came up with a baby in her arm, and the baby had a fever. She said, "Let me look at the baby too." And the young boy said, "Why you wanna look at these folk? Why you wanna look at these folk?" You know what she told him? "Healer, healer, healer." That's what the old mother said. "Healer, healer, healer." I wish y'all would help me say that up in here.

the exit door. Folks was rushing over to the exit door to see what was going on. They was making a lot of noise, and somebody sent a note, and it said there were 3 tractor trailers out there with food, water, and medicine, and mother started to really cry now. She really lost it now. And then somebody else sent another note, said there were 2 more tractor trailers that just showed up with dry clothes and Pampers and all the other stuff that they needed. And mother just lost.

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1: Hands on it. 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All right. 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

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I encourage you to be mindful of your words. 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

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Can y'all hear me

0: Marvelous Monday right here in the morning. It's the TK Show on your favorite gospel channel. This is Urban Praise Radio. It's a joy, it's a privilege, it's an honor. My name's TK. To be spending this time with you, we got a great show lined up for you with great gospel hits, great gospel artists, and so much more. So get comfortable, get ready, get ready, get ready. Now, you know how we do. If you're joining for the first time, we always start off our Marvelous Mondays, yes it is, in prayer. And so we pray for the day and for the week. So join me as we lift up this whole week to the Lord. Heavenly Father, we ask and pray you have your way in us, through us, for your glory. Be exalted, be lifted high, and be magnified today and for this week. We ask and pray this to your glorious and gracious name. And the whole church across the world said, amen, amen, amen. It's the Mornings with TK Show. We got more coming up on a marvelous, marvelous Monday right here on Urban Praise Radio.
1: There are moments that hit so hard your heart feels like it slipped into your left shoe. The kind of shock that makes you whisper, how could this be happening? I recently found myself there. But then I remember what Jesus told the disciples. Lazarus has died, and for your sake I am glad. Glad not because of the pain, but because he knew the outcome and the disciples' faith would be stronger. So I stopped talking. I closed my door. I prayed with urgency. I asked for divine wisdom. And then I became quiet enough to hear God. When you can practice this, the pause, the prayer, the listening, your faith is becoming steadfast. And just like he did for me, God responds. Today, all is truly well. As you reflect on that, remember these words, count it all joy when you meet trials, for you know that the testing of your faith produces steadfastness, lacking in nothing. James 1, verses 2 through 4. This has been your B moment, your moment to be still, to be fed by the word of God, to be grateful. 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

0: Oh, it's great gospel hits, great gospel artists, and so much more, family. I want to let you know that we're here for you. We love you. We are praying for you right here on the Mornings with TK Show. My name's TK. It's always a joy. It's always a privilege. And if you're joining for the first time, it's a warm, warm, warm, and joyful welcome to you. Now, let's dive into God's Word as we get through this day. Our verse of the day is from, listen, Genesis 13, verse 14, and it speaks to us lifting our eyes beyond our circumstance. It reads, "The Lord said to Abram, after Lot had left him, lift up now your eyes and look from the place where you are, northward and southward, eastward and westward." Sometimes it's so easy to get caught up in our own situations that our eyes are down looking at our circumstances. And God is saying, look up, I've got you covered. Yes, the Lord says that many a times. Trust me, he said it to me when I've been focused on me and myself. So my encouragement and challenge to you and I as we step into this week, let's look up. Let's look up. Let's continue to look up. More coming up at the top of the next hour, family. It's a marvelous, marvelous Monday right here on Urban Praise Radio.
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5: 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I do think, however, what's important is that you learn the love language of your spouse or your boyfriend, girlfriend, and you learn how to speak it.
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1: Thank you, Jesus. Thank you, Jesus. Praise you, Lord God. We magnify you in this place. Great King and great King above all gods.

0: God did it. Yes, he did. God will always do it. God is a God of doing things. Family, it's the Mornings with TK Show. And it's a marvelous, marvelous Monday. And I want you to be encouraged. I want you to be blessed. Our verse of the day is from Genesis 13, verse 14. And it reads, "The Lord said to Abram after Lot had left him, 'Lift up now your eyes and look from the place where you are, northward and southward, eastward and westward.'" It's so easy to get caught up and focused on ourselves and in our situation and in our moment. And my encouragement to you is to lift up your eyes and focus on the King of Kings and the Lord of Lords and not your circumstances. We lift it all up in prayer to the Lord. But trust me, our eyes need to be fixed on Him. I believe someone needs to hear that today. God is speaking to me too. But someone needs to hear that too. More coming up, family. More great gospel hits, great gospel artists. It is Urban Praise Radio.
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2: This week we're going to discuss the gift of gratitude. Recent research reveals that people often don't say thank you because they assume that the other person already knows that they are appreciative. Another study says that people under the age of 25 are presumed to be twice as likely to offer up sincere thanks. Thank you is one of the most powerful phrases that can be verbalized and demonstrated. It's always good to give thanks. Parents, here are a few quick thoughts regarding thanks. Be an example of thanksgiving by intentionally demonstrating gratitude before your teenagers whenever possible. Require your teens to say thanks around the house for the little things that can so easily be taken for granted. Guide your teens on various ways of saying thanks by encouraging them to do things such as send an email of thanksgiving to a company for a job interview. Give a note of thanks to their teacher for their dedication and commitment. Give a small gift to people who always show up to make a difference but are easily taken for granted. Dad and mom, it's the attitude of gratitude that will help your teens to be unselfish, kind, and thoughtful. Teach them always to say thanks. This is Titus Lee with Thoughts on Teens. Peace.
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8: The leader in the church has to be able and willing to humble himself and to open himself completely up before God and say, this is what I am. Not much to work with, but this is it. 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Sorry for the inconvenience, but this is me. It's difficult to do that. And sometimes, because the heart is so deceitful, we can even deceive ourselves into believing that we're one thing. But when trials come, you find out that there's more to you than meets the eye. There is some aggression there that you never even noticed before. There is some anxiety and fearfulness there that you never really acknowledged before, but you know it's there. You somehow know it's there.
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0: Yeah, it's a marvelous Monday. Why is it marvelous? Jesus is still on the throne. He's never left. Yes, when he came down to earth to give his life for you and I. But when he went back up, rising from the grave, conquering death and the cross and hell, he sits at the right hand of the Father. Yes, he is. That's why we say, we praise him right here on the Mornings with TK Show. He's the King of Kings and the Lord of Lords. Now, family, I want to point your attention to our verse of the day from Genesis 13, verse 14. It's about lifting our eyes and focusing on what is. And that's the King of Kings. It reads, the Lord said to Abram after Lot had left him, lift up now your eyes and look from the place where you are, northward, southward, eastward, and westward. It's about keeping our eyes on him, not our situation. And it's so easy to get caught up in our situation. But when we forget to look up, we miss the Lord and his glory. And we know that once we fix our eyes on him, there's a peace that surpasses all understanding that washes over us. So cry out to him, look to him, let's focus on him. More coming up, family, great gospel hits and great gospel artists. It's the Mornings with TK Show right here on Urban Praise Radio.
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1: Among urban youth, to diss somebody is to disrespect them. Among some gang members, disrespect can lead to violence. That's what happened years ago when Mordecai refused to bow before Haman. Haman was the prime minister of Persia. Next to King Xerxes, he was the most powerful official in the empire. But Mordecai would not show him respect. Perhaps Mordecai believed only God was worthy of such homage. When Haman learned that Mordecai refused to bow, he was furious. He decided to get rid of this Jew and all his people. Haman offered to give the king 375 tons of silver if the king approved destroying all Jews. The king agreed, and immediately word went throughout the empire that all Jews were to be killed and their property given to the killers. When Mordecai learned of the decree, he tore his clothes, put on sackcloth and ashes, and went out into the city, crying bitterly. Word reached his cousin Esther of Mordecai's bitter crying. She sent someone to find out why. Mordecai explained the situation and urged Esther to go to the king and plead for her people. He told her not to think she would escape when other Jews died. He asked her, "Who can say but that you have come to the palace for just such a time as this?" Mordecai expressed to Esther what many people discover. God positions us to serve him wherever we are.
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7: This is Demi Adebayo from Singles Pleasing the Lord with Single Moments. Living the single life can pose many different challenges, ranging from fear that you'll never get married and have children to dealing with lust and loneliness. I was single for 24 years of my adult life, and one thing that I found essential to navigate through those tough times was to cultivate a heart of joy. When I made the choice to be joyful, and joy is always a choice and not necessarily a feeling or emotion, the difficulties associated with single living became manageable. I would ignite the force of joy through praise. I would express gratitude to God for who He was in my life and all He had already done for me. I would let Him know that I was trusting Him for my future and counting on Him during this difficult season in my life. Joy does not thank God for the problem. It expresses gratitude and acknowledges who God is despite the problems. James 1:2 says, "Consider it nothing but joy, my brothers and sisters, whenever you fall into various trials." Remember, if Satan can steal your joy, he can sabotage your victory. If he can get you to make your problem bigger than your God, you've already been defeated. If you'd like more information and to connect with Singles Pleasing the Lord, visit us at singlespleasingthelord.com.
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0: I hope and pray you're being blessed. I hope and pray you're being encouraged right here in the Mornings with TK Show on a marvelous, marvelous Monday. My name's TK. It's a joy, it's a privilege, it's an honor to be spending this time with you. Listen, it's all about Jesus. It always has, it always will be right here in the Mornings with TK Show on Urban Praise Radio and Moody Radio 2. So remember that. It's always about Jesus. Listen, speaking about it being about Jesus, our verse of the day is from Genesis 13, 14. And it's encouragement for you and I to continue to lift up our eyes in our situations, to focus on Him. I mean, it reads, the Lord said to Abram after Lot had left him, lift up now your eyes and look from the place where you are, northward and southward, eastward and westward. It's so easy to get caught up in our situations that we fix our eyes on the trials and tribulations around us, in front of us and in us, when God is saying, there's a moment for that, but keep your eyes fixed on me all the time. That's the challenge for you and I. It's hard, but let's continue to press into that today on this marvelous, marvelous Monday right here on Urban Praise Radio.
1: Hello, I'm Michelle McKinney Hammond, and this is Life Talk. Part of guarding our hearts is setting boundaries that keep us safe. Although God has given us hearts filled with passion, coupled with hormones and chemistry, He also requires that we control all these things that affect our flesh. While the world is having a free-for-all and sexuality has become a cheap commodity, those who know God understand how costly intimacy can be. We're called to make different choices, to respect our bodies and how God made us, to understand that sexuality and intimacy is a gift from God to be cherished and nourished and protected. This means we need to be honest with ourselves about our weaknesses and set boundaries accordingly. The Shulamite woman in Song of Songs said, "Do not arouse or awaken love until it so desires." In other words, until it's the right time. You may think this is funny, but making a souffle comes to mind. They're so yummy, but so delicate. I have to be careful to take it out of the oven just the right time, or it'll just fall flat. It can end up not being what it's supposed to be if tampered with prematurely. And so it is with love, our hearts, and our bodies. Too much too soon can rob us of what we desire. There's so much to look forward to in love if we take the time to allow things to come to full maturity. God makes everything beautiful in its time. Think back to a time when you may have given too much too soon. What was the outcome? Well, I invite you to log on to michellehammond.com for more resources that give life. And remember, love always, live well.
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1: Y'all ready to celebrate? 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Come on.

0: Jackson in the choir said, baby. Yes, it is. Anybody still singing the choir? Where you at, choir members?
1: It's a marvelous, marvelous Monday. Surely it is. My name's TK. It's the Mornings with TK show. If you're joining for the first time, you've missed out on a lot. But there's more to come. Yes, there is. Great gospel hits, great gospel artists, God's word, and so much more. 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You'll see the prayer wall. 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That's my encouragement. 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

0: whole family. There's something about just being immersed in God's word and great gospel music that is truth, God's truth and only God's truth. I hope and pray you're being encouraged like I am, just spending time with God's people right here in the mornings with TK Show. My name's TK. Always a joy. It is always a privilege to be spending this time with you. Our verse of the day, just an encouragement and a reminder for you and I to keep our eyes fixed on Jesus and not continually on our problems. It's Genesis 13, verse 14, and it reads, "The Lord said to Abram after Lot had left him, 'Lift up now your eyes and look from the place where you are, northward and southward and eastward and westward.'" It's about continuing to keep our eyes on Jesus, no matter the situation. So that's my encouragement for you and I on this marvelous, marvelous one Monday as we step into the week, as we step into more great gospel hits and great gospel artists coming up right here on Urban Praise Radio.
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2: This week we're going to discuss the gift of gratitude. Recent research reveals that people often don't say thank you because they assume that the other person already knows that they are appreciative. Another study says that people under the age of 25 are presumed to be twice as likely to offer up sincere thanks. Thank you is one of the most powerful phrases that can be verbalized and demonstrated. It's always good to give thanks. Parents, here are a few quick thoughts regarding thanks. Be an example of thanksgiving by intentionally demonstrating gratitude before your teenagers whenever possible. Require your teens to say thanks around the house for the little things that can so easily be taken for granted. Guide your teens on various ways of saying thanks by encouraging them to do things such as send an email of thanksgiving to a company for a job interview. Give a note of thanks to their teacher for their dedication and commitment. Give a small gift to people who always show up to make a difference but are easily taken for granted. Dad and mom, it's the attitude of gratitude that will help your teens to be unselfish, kind, and thoughtful. Teach them always to say thanks. This is Titus Lee with Thoughts on Teens. Peace.
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3: 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Shout it out. 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

0: I'm walking away being encouraged. You know, it's so easy to get caught up in the valley and stay in the valley, but I want to encourage you, God is working in ways that you and I cannot imagine. He's doing things you and I would never do, because it's only through Him that these things are done. Listen, family, we got more coming up with Effie. Yes, Effie is coming up. So refresh those snacks, refresh those beverages. Remember, we're on Facebook and on Instagram, Urban Praise Radio. That's the handle, that's the name, Urban Praise Radio. Make sure you're liking, make sure you're following, make sure you're reposting and resharing. And remember, to invite one person to the family this month. That's our goal for the next couple of months. Just one person. Share what we are doing. Invite them in. And you know what? The family grows. God's family grows, as this is all about Jesus. So from me, TK, and the rest of the crew behind the scenes, may the Lord bless you, keep you, and shine His face on you, and know that you, family, are listening to Urban Praise Radio.
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1: Next time you're riding down the road in your car, sing this to the Lord. 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
2: Come, let us adore Him.
1: Kneel down before Him.
2: Kneel down before Him.
1: Worship and adore Him.
2: Worship and adore Him.
1: Come on, say it again.

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Can y'all hear me?

0: You're listening to Urban Praise inside a marvelous Monday. How you doing, y'all? Praying your week is off to an amazing start, and I pray you had a great weekend as well. Got some rest, got a chance to do some things, or maybe do nothing. Of course, get your praise on. How good and how pleasant it is for men, women, boys, girls, all of us to dwell together in unity and fellowship. Hopefully you got your praise on at church, and thank you for starting your afternoon or wherever you are. Maybe it's evening. Maybe it's another day like in Australia. Thanks for listening to Urban Praise. I am Effie inside your midday. That was Anthony Evans. Yeah, Dr. Tony Evans' son. Anthony Evans featuring Caleb Carson. You're not finished. And a big congratulations to Dr. Tony Evans, who just celebrated a big to-do, 50 years in ministry, and he always gives us a right now word. Cannot wait to get 2 minutes with Tony back on the air. We love his teaching ministry. And thank God you are not finished. You may feel planted, but you're not buried. My mom used to say, if it's not one thing, it's another. If it's not this, it's the other. And sometimes life feels that way. Disappointments full of delays, unexpected setbacks. But a seed underground isn't buried to die. It's planted to grow. And I know a little something about that. Almeda, Sandra, Margaret, Mary, y'all know about that. Sean, I don't know if you know, but we used to have gardens and we'd plant stuff all the time. And we know that, hey, you had to plant it for it to grow. Galatians 6:9, in due season we'll reap if we don't give up. So don't lose heart. What feels like a setback today may be God's preparation for something greater tomorrow. You're not buried. You're planted in the Lord. Urban Praise.
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2: See, when I say backslider, first picture that comes to mind is usually a person who at the club or carousing or cavassiering or shacking or partying. Did you know you could be right up in here, and be a backslider sitting right here? Do you know that your body could be in this sanctuary and your heart could be in the club and your mind could be on that pole? That's right. And so here now, notice what he does. Err from the truth. Here's the word. Literally means a planet that has left its rotation around the sun. What happens to a planet that gets out of the line with the sun? Destroy. But here is the tense. It literally speaks of it happened gradually. Not all at once, but gradually. Come on, say it with me. First, the devil gets a toehold. Then the devil takes a foothold. The foothold becomes a chokehold. And the chokehold becomes a stronghold. In other words, if you give him an inch, he'll take a mile. And how many of us start off, I'm just going to do this one time. That's all. I ain't going to do it no more. This the last time. I ain't doing this no more. It's the last time. Anybody ever say that? Yeah. And we come to the altar, oh God, forgive me. And then we lead back. And I tell you all the time, I wish I had the feeling that I had after I sinned, before I sinned.
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0: Isn't it great to know God still loves us? It's Urban Praise. Jonathan McReynolds, Moody Theological Seminary graduate, got to put that in, and Chicago's own. Hey, but we all love him worldwide, as well as Jamal Roberts. Just saw him on American Idol. Well, I saw a clip of it. He's got a new song out, just doing well. Love him and love them both. And thank God he still loves us. You know, the lyric says, someone as broken and as wretched as me could be welcomed into his family. You're listening to Urban Praise. It's given a hope and a destiny. That's not just a song. That's the truth. Bible truth. Ephesians 1 and 5 tells us God predestined us for adoption to sonship through Jesus Christ in accordance with his pleasure and will. Reverend Bowman, family adoption is not accidental. God didn't, and he doesn't tolerate us. He wanted us. The image of God in us gives us dignity, but the cross gives us belonging. Through Jesus, we're not just forgiven of sin. We're welcomed. We are welcomed into God's family with full bona fide rights as sons and daughters. Yeah, that's right. You've got privileges. You've got status. You are a king's kid. King of kings, Lord of lords. And the lyrics mentions brokenness. That's only half the story. The greater story is through Christ, broken people become beloved. 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

0: God gets all the glory in Jesus' name. Hallelujah. Can somebody say amen? Lord, we give it all to you. You are so worthy. Y'all, let's just praise him. Praise him for who he is and how he's given us an opportunity. He chose you and me to be called sons and daughters. What a privilege to have eternal life. Hallelujah. Let's not take it for granted. Thank God. Let's do all we can to give him all the glory and to advance his kingdom, telling a dying world about life more abundantly in Jesus Christ, point blank period. Amen, somebody. And a lot of times, I love what my brother Henry, I remember him saying this, and since then I've heard a lot of folks say it, but when I first heard it, I heard him. He said, tell your testimony and sometimes use words. Just sometimes. In other words, let your life speak. Let the word become prevalent through your life. You ain't got to say nothing. We'll see it. We'll see it. And of course, I'm talking to myself. And let it be in private as well as in public. Amen, somebody. Because you know how we can put on a front and a face. Hallelujah, somebody. All right. Okay, let me go back to the music. That was Darren Hobbs. Be glorified inside Urban Praise. Also, music for Lori Meek. Thanks for listening down in Florida. Orlando. Ty Driven and GA, hallelujah to your name. You heard Lisa Noah Smith and the Brown Singers. They're on tour. Going across the country, coming to a city near you, promises. And of course, Maverick City Music, Jaira. Is he enough? He is more than enough. You're listening to Urban Praise Inside Your Midday. I am Effie. Thank you for keeping us company. Got some more of your favorites. How about some Fred Hammond in the choir room? I love, love never fails. We've got Helen Baylor taking us back, Melvin Crispell III, Kirk Franklin, Dante Bow. For you, Visha. Thanks for listening, Urban Praise.
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2: When our kids complain that they can't get a Michael Jordan shoes or whatever is out these days, and because of one little lace coming out the shoe, they need a new shoe, we remind them. We remind them that we used to walk around with holes in our shoe with a cardboard over those holes, and that's why we run past, jump past, puddles in the ground is simply because we didn't want the cardboard to get wet. We remind them how it was when I was growing up with three brothers and four sisters, what it was like to have one egg. If you got one egg that you didn't have to share, that was your birthday. That was once in the whole year. You remind them that you get an omelet and you are complaining about you wanted three eggs, not two eggs. You remind them of how privileged they are because of the history you and I came through. You see, our history helps us to understand the quality of what we have, the value of what we have, and many times we take it for granted because in our present, we're constantly complaining about what we don't have. You know, it's funny to see, and many times in life, that I didn't even know that we didn't have a lot. I thought we were having as much as we wanted to have when I was growing up. It's not until I started going around other people that I realized that I didn't have that much. And we keep looking for an American dream when Christ is saying, that ain't no dream. You ought to see heaven.
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who's on the Lord's side. 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Your day will never be the same with Urban Praise.

0: 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Let's go.
1: Hands on. I bet you won't put your hands on it. All right. I'm going to try it like this.

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0: I love it. Dante Bow featuring Friday. Music for you, Visha, and for you if you're grateful. If you're grateful, just put a big smile on your face. Tap your toe. I mean, pop your finger. Okay, maybe you can't pop your finger if you're at work. But, you know, just kind of move, sway a little bit. Just tell God thank you in your own special way. Man, he's good, isn't he? Ah, he's given us life and that more abundantly. I mean, all that I am and ever hope to be, I owe it all to thee. To God be the glory. I'm grateful. I like that song and love hanging out with you. It's Effie inside Urban Praise, and I am grateful for you. And if today is your birthday, happy birthday to you and so many more. Wishing you in Ephesians 3:20. Thanking God for everything he's done in your life. And guess what? He's got so much more in store. I mean, exceeding abundantly above all you ask, think, or imagine. That means God is limitless. Just receive it by faith and tell him thank you for you, your family. Honey, use it now, because now is the only time we got. We don't need it when we get to the great by and by. He wants us to use it now, give him glory, and disciple men and women everywhere, boys and girls, so they can know that Jesus is real. And it's not just stuff that money can buy, but what it can't buy. Peace of mind, sound mind. We come against Alzheimer's, honey. We want everything that Jesus died on the cross for, so we can give him glory. Amen. Happy birthday if today is your birthday. You're celebrating with Boss Skaggs. Anybody remember him? American singer, songwriter, guitarist, Low Down Dirty. Okay, yeah, that was a song back in the 70s. He's 81. Also, Keenan Ivory Wayans, of course, actor, director, comedian, the whole family. But he's 68. Remember Living Color? I didn't even watch that show that much, but I do love their family and the talent. Also, Kanye West, Yee, American rapper, record producer, and fashion designer. Okay, y'all, he's in our family. On his dad's side, the West side, they are actually in our family. They're our cousins, like second cousins. But he's 48 years young. If today's your birthday, happy birthday and so many more. And may you have decades more. And as you celebrate, how would you like to be remembered? Happy birthday, Urban Praise.
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0: What's good, people? It's your boy, D. Hattie, your favorite preacher of L.A. Keep it locked right here on Urban Praise Radio. You heard? Peace.
1: 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Come on.

0: working on me. God, he's working on me. Can somebody say work in progress? And somebody ought to praise him, because, honey, I know I'm a hot mess at times. I'm like, Jesus, help a sister out. Holy Spirit, I need you. Y'all help me pray that I say yes to your will, Lord, to your way, to your word every day. Let's tell him yes. Working on me, Zacardi Cortez, Inside Urban Praise. So glad to hang out with you. It is a marvelous Monday. Appreciate you, my Urban Praise family. Please tell folk about us. We are here 24/7. 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And we are here 24/7. 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Turn it down. Yeah, I think it's good when the music, gospel music, it's the word and song. It saturates your home, the hospitals, the nursing homes, your work. The boss will start acting better. Turn it down. 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We are 24/7. 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
1: There are moments that hit so hard, your heart feels like it slipped into your left shoe. The kind of shock that makes you whisper, how could this be happening? I recently found myself there. But then I remember what Jesus told the disciples. Lazarus has died, and for your sake, I am glad. Glad not because of the pain, but because he knew the outcome and the disciples' faith would be stronger. So I stopped talking. I closed my door. I prayed with urgency. I asked for divine wisdom, and then I became quiet enough to hear God. When you can practice this, the pause, the prayer, the listening, your faith is becoming steadfast. And just like he did for me, God responds. Today, all is truly well. 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James 1, verses 2 through 4. This has been your B moment, your moment to be still, to be fed by the word of God, to be grateful. 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

0: Let the church say amen. Are you in agreement with God's word, with his promises? They are yea and amen. I don't know about you, but I'm standing on God's word and in his word. Almeda, Nikki, Sandra, I ain't going nowhere, Margaret. Y'all pray that we stay with the Lord, because he is yes and amen. Amen. It's Urban Praise Pastor Mike Jr. I love his ministry. Also, Wes Morgan before that. That's an oldie but a goodie. He stepped in. Music for Sister Lucretia. I call her Sister Chrissy of New Life Covenant Southeast. Hello to Camille and the entire Delaney family. Still praying for you in loss of your dad, L.G. Delaney, a member of New Life Covenant Southeast. Just love the Lord, loved worship, loved fellowship, and served the Lord all the days of his life. And he went on to be with the Lord, but know that he's in the arms of Jesus, which is where we all want to be one day. But in the meantime, we're going to enjoy the journey and praying comfort and strength for you, you, and you. All right, and I don't know what you're going through. We're praying for you, the bereaved, to the Leak family, to Sis Dr. Mack, Eleanor, so many folk going through, Adrian, for healing, for marriages, for ministries, for families, for children. You know, for salvation, Lord, we need you in every way, every day. So let's continue to pray one for another, okay? All right, y'all, and don't forget to follow us on social media, Urban Praise Radio. 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

Hey, what's up, everybody? I'm Todd Delaney, and my favorite scripture is this one, Philippians 4:13. Why? Because I have to preach it to my son over and over and over again until he gets it in his spirit that there is nothing that you cannot do in God. I can do all things through Christ who gives me strength. You sometimes just need a little reminder that anything that you face, it does not matter. You can do it. Keep it right here on Urban Praise.

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0: It's in the choir set, baby. Yes, it is. Anybody still singing the choir? Where you at, choir members? God bless you.
1: Ooh. Hi, there is Ja'Kalen Carr encouraging you that we're going to make it through this.
2: The Lord gave me this song in a dream. And when I woke up, I knew that was a healing song. And I knew that God had ordained that because I was going through some spiritual pain of my own. And it was speaking to my soul. And I just wanted to encourage other people who might be going through pain that God is a healer. Earth has no sorrow that heaven cannot heal. There's no situation that you're going through that's so difficult that God cannot fix it. I don't care what your friends say. I don't care what your family says. I don't care what whoever's around you says. There's healing. For your soul and for your spirit. So we want you to be encouraged tonight and not be

0: Don't try to fight the battle yourself, but stand still and look up. God is going to show up. He's standing right by.
1: He is standing.

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2: This week we're going to discuss the gift of gratitude. Recent research reveals that people often don't say thank you because they assume that the other person already knows that they are appreciative. Another study says that people under the age of 25 are presumed to be twice as likely to offer up sincere thanks. Thank you is one of the most powerful phrases that can be verbalized and demonstrated. It's always good to give thanks. Parents, here are a few quick thoughts regarding thanks. Be an example of thanksgiving by intentionally demonstrating gratitude before your teenagers whenever possible. Require your teens to say thanks around the house for the little things that can so easily be taken for granted. Guide your teens on various ways of saying thanks by encouraging them to do things such as send an email of thanksgiving to a company for a job interview. Give a note of thanks to their teacher for their dedication and commitment. Give a small gift to people who always show up to make a difference but are easily taken for granted. Dad and mom, it's the attitude of gratitude that will help your teens to be unselfish, kind, and thoughtful. Teach them always to say thanks. This is Titus Lee with Thoughts on Teens. Peace.
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Thank you, Jesus. Thank you, Jesus. 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

0: 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Another set of gospel favorites is just minutes away on Urban Praise.
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6: All of us have these aspects of ourselves that we hide from God. Aspects of our character that we do not allow Him access to. And Paul is saying that all of us should, but the leader in the church must allow God access to the secret caverns within his heart, the secret darknesses that nobody else knows about, the secret insecurities that nobody else knows about. The leader in the church has to be able and willing to humble himself and to open himself completely up before God and say, this is what I am. Not much to work with, but this is it. This is me. Sorry for the inconvenience, but this is me. It's difficult to do that. And sometimes, because the heart is so deceitful, we can even deceive ourselves into believing that we're one thing. But when trials come, you find out that there's more to you than meets the eye. There is some aggression there that you never even noticed before. There is some anxiety and fearfulness there that you never really acknowledged before. But you know it's there. You know it's there.
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2: When our kids complain that they can't get a Michael Jordan shoes or whatever is out these days, and because of one little lace coming out the shoe, they need a new shoe, we remind them. We remind them that we used to walk around with holes in our shoe with a cardboard over those holes. And that's why we run past, jump past puddles in the ground, is simply because we didn't want the cardboard to get wet. We remind them how it was when I was growing up with three brothers and four sisters, what it was like to have one egg. If you got one egg that you didn't have to share, that was your birthday. That was once in the whole year. You remind them that you get an omelet and you are complaining about you wanted three eggs, not two eggs. You remind them of how privileged they are because of the history you and I came through. You see, our history helps us to understand the quality of what we have, the value of what we have, and many times we take it for granted because in our present, we're constantly complaining about what we don't have. You know, it's funny to see, and many times in life, that I didn't even know that we didn't have a lot. I thought we were having as much as we wanted to have when I was growing up. It's not until I started going around other people that I realized that I didn't have that much. And we keep looking for an American dream when Christ is saying, that ain't no dream. You ought to see heaven.
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1: Imagine that you and your loved ones are seated together on a hillside. You are not alone. People are crowded together with anticipation. They're waiting to hear a very special speaker, Jesus. This month, Today in the Word studies the Sermon on the Mount, sitting at the feet of Jesus and hearing His message for us. 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
2: Does it ever feel like everything depends on you? The schedules, the people, the pressure. In I Don't Have to Hold It All Together, Cultivating the Peace of Eden When Feeling Overwhelmed, author Nicole Suvar invites you back to God's original design for peace through seven powerful truths from that first garden. You were never meant to carry what only God can hold. I Don't Have to Hold It All Together, now at moodypublishers.com and wherever books are sold.
3: 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In the 14 decades Moody has trained Christian leaders, we've been through the 1929 stock market crash, multiple wars, and the digital revolution. But Moody remains committed to the unstoppable gospel, and your gift now will help us meet our fiscal year-end goal. 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
4: Do you know what it means to diss someone?
5: Welcome to Daily Direction, helping you discover the truth of God's Word with you and my founder, Dr. Melvin Banks.
4: Among urban youth, to diss somebody is to disrespect them. Among some gang members, disrespect can lead to violence. That's what happened years ago when Mordecai refused to bow before Haman. Haman was the prime minister of Persia. Next to King Xerxes, he was the most powerful official in the empire. But Mordecai would not show him respect. Perhaps Mordecai believed only God was worthy of such homage. When Haman learned that Mordecai refused to bow, he was furious. He decided to get rid of this Jew and all his people. Haman offered to give the king 375 tons of silver if the king approved destroying all Jews. The king agreed, and immediately word went throughout the empire that all Jews were to be killed and their property given to the killers. When Mordecai learned of the decree, he tore his clothes, put on sackcloth and ashes, and went out into the city, crying bitterly. Word reached his cousin Esther of Mordecai's bitter crying. She sent someone to find out why. Mordecai explained the situation and urged Esther to go to the king and plead for her people. He told her not to think she would escape when other Jews died. He asked her, "Who can say but that you have come to the palace for just such a time as this?" Mordecai expressed to Esther what many people discover: God positions us to serve Him wherever we are.
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Grace and peace, family. This is Marvin Sapp, and my word of encouragement is very simple. Because life is so very challenging, and so many times we feel like giving up and throwing in the towel, we need to understand that the only reason why the enemy is hitting you the way he's hitting you is it's because you're at a distance from what God said. It's because you're close. So remain encouraged and understand and remember this, that no matter what the challenge is, when you get past this, the rest of your days will be the best of your days.

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2: When our kids complain that they can't get a Michael Jordan shoes or whatever is out these days, and because of one little lace coming out the shoe, they need a new shoe, we remind them. We remind them that we used to walk around with holes in our shoe with a cardboard over those holes, and that's why we run past, jump past puddles in the ground, is simply because we didn't want the cardboard to get wet. We remind them how it was when I was growing up with three brothers and four sisters, what it was like to have one egg. If you got one egg that you didn't have to share, that was your birthday. I was once in the whole year. You remind them that you get an omelet and you are complaining about you wanted three eggs, not two eggs. You remind them of how privileged they are because of the history you and I came through. You see, our history helps us to understand the quality of what we have, the value of what we have, and many times we take it for granted because in our present, we're constantly complaining about what we don't have. You know, it's funny to see, and many times in life, that I didn't even know that we didn't have a lot. I thought we were having as much as we wanted to have when I was growing up. It's not until I started going around other people that I realized that I didn't have that much. And we keep looking for an American dream when Christ is saying, that ain't no dream. You ought to see heaven.
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1: Put those hands together all across the building tonight. Let the devil know that you're encouraged. Let him know that you're encouraged. 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